that, yeah, the right thing is being done, hey. All right, let's continue on. It is 9:31 and 55 seconds, so let's continue on with the music. This is Billy Joel, followed by Bruce the Boss Springsteen. So, Matter of Trust and some Human.

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Yes, we are getting close to the 10 o'clock news, but I've got a quick joke for you. Yeah, how do you count cows? I can see you thinking, yeah, how do you count cows? Well, you count them with a calculator. Get it? Calculator. Yeah, all right, I'll stop. Anyway, we're getting close to news time, so get us there. We got some Johnny H. Jazz, interesting name for a band, hey. Shattered Dreams, one of my all-time favorite songs, and you'll see why. My obsession from Ice House, we got some Dragon. And to get us to the news, status quo, down, down, deeper and down.

0: 1057 ABC Darwin.
1: Good morning, Darlene Jean Wong with ABC News. The Israeli Prime Minister says two off-duty pilots managed to take control of a hijacked plane after passengers and crew stormed the cockpit. According to Benjamin Netanyahu, one pilot stabbed the other pilot and appeared to attempt to crash the Fly Dubai plane while it was travelling from Dubai to Tel Aviv. He's told CNN passengers and crew entered the cockpit and overpowered the attacker before the pilots travelling as passengers were able to land the jet in Saudi Arabia.
2: The reserve pilots who are in the passenger area came in, stabilized the airplane. It was difficult because it was in a nosedive. It was just dropping, nose down, and they managed to stabilize the plane. It had a rudder damaged and the tail was damaged, but they somehow managed to do it.
1: The passengers have now landed safely in Tel Aviv, while all Fly Dubai flights have between the UAE and Israel have been suspended as investigations into the incident continue. Federal Treasurer says Australia's new card surcharge ban will have benefits for both customers and small businesses. From today, surcharges are no longer allowed for purchases made on most major debit, prepaid and credit cards. The reforms are expected to save customers about $1.6 billion each year. Jim Chalmers says around 84% of businesses already don't have surcharges for cards, and the changes will result in savings for small businesses.
3: An important part of this is to save them more than $900 million a year by limiting some of these interchange fees, which have been part of their cost base for some time as well. So there's something in this for small business and there's something in this for customers.
1: A multi-agency search continues for a 42-year-old man last seen on Sunday in the Tanami Desert community of La Germanu. Northern Territory Police say Ricky was last seen walking away from the community wearing a black shirt and black shorts. Police search and rescue officers deployed a helicopter yesterday morning, with efforts continuing in the area today. Anyone with information is urged to come forward. A range of Aboriginal stakeholders have voiced their concerns over the potential cut to bus services transporting passengers and freight between some remote communities and Alice Springs. Elsie Lange reports.
4: Centre Bush Bus has been transporting people, medical supplies and other goods for about three decades and is considered a vital service. For the past 10 years, Bush Bus received a government subsidy to ensure they can break even and keep driving. But that funding stopped in February and they've been operating five routes at a loss since. Those routes include Santa Teresa, Atitjara Engawala, Willowra, Hermannsburg Arriyonga and Tichikala Fink, with the threat of permanent cancellations without support. The Central Land Council, Purple House, Indigenous Dialysis Service and the member for Gwadja Chansey Paik are among those urging the government to reinstate their funding.
1: In a statement to the ABC, Treasurer Bill Yan said Centre Bush Bus was unsuccessful for its transport grants program last financial year because its costs weren't comparative with other services in the NT and that the program is not designed as ongoing funding without demonstrating a sustainable business model. A court in Mexico has today heard a heartfelt request from Jake and Callum Robinson's mother as their murder trial is drawing to a close. The two brothers from Perth were on a surfing trip in 2024 when they were shot and killed in what prosecutors argue was a robbery gone wrong. Their parents, Deborah and Martin Robinson, have been attending the trial in Ensenada and today asked the judge if he could possibly deliver a verdict before they have to fly back to Perth, to which he's agreed. When they came out, Deborah has thanked those who've supported their family.
5: To everyone back home in Australia and around the world, we feel your love and your arms around us. And it is giving us strength during some difficult days.
1: And back home, a Litchfield National Park ranger says he used to see northern quolls almost every night, but he hasn't spotted one in years. Darius Nasser has been researchers to try and find the species in the park south of Darwin, but after nearly a year of searching, they've had no luck. He says quolls are an important part of the park's ecosystem and their decline has been rapid.
6: Around 2009, 2010, I used to see them all the time around my house. My dogs would be going off and everything else like that, and there'd be quolls, quite abundant quolls back then, but now I don't really see them much. Probably about 4 or 5 years ago, maybe, the last one I've actually seen.
1: And that's the latest from the ABC News.
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8: Yeah, cheers for your company as we get set to head into the last hour of Power Across the Morning Drive. All right, let's get into it. So I thought, what can I do for the next hour? Oh, no, let's go with triple plays. So coming up next is a bit of a sing-along a country marathon, if that makes sense. All right, so we got Garth Brooks, Friends in Low Places, as I said, good sing-along song. Wasted Days and Wasted Nights from Freddie Fender. And a song about daytime friends and nighttime lovers from, Kenny Rogers.

0: Hopefully you enjoyed that little triple play of Country Legends. Yeah, sing-along songs. Anyway, hey, I just want to say happy birthday to all those people having their special day today. Hopefully you get spoiled rotten. Yeah, but just don't get rotten teeth from eating too much sugar. Yeah, chocolate cake, chocolate this, chocolate rice bubbles and all that. All that sort of goodies that goes through the party, hey. Anyway, did you know that back in this day, sorry, I'll start that again. Did you know that on this day back in history, the ANZ Bank formed when the Bank of Australia and Union Bank of Australia amalgamated in 1951. Speaking of banks, the National Australia Bank was formed when the National Bank of Australasia and the Commercial Banking Company of Sydney amalgamated in 1981. Yeah. Also, Australia's first Holden motor vehicle came off the assembly line in 1948. They don't make Holdens anymore, hey, in the country, which is quite sad. But anyway, did you know that, yeah, Little Golden Books published their first book, The Pokey, A Little Puppy, in 1942. Yeah, you remember those Little Golden Books you read as a child? Yeah. Also, did you know that Mad Magazine, do you remember Mad Magazine? They were pretty cool. Yeah, the first issue was officially launched back in 1952. And also, Bluey, yeah, an Australian animated TV series for preschoolers, premiered on ABC Kids in 2018. And it's kind of taken over the world, hasn't it? Anyway, speaking of interesting days, just having a look, what day is today? Hey, did you know that today, right? I'm just scrolling down. It's quite a list too. Did you know it's International Coffee Day today? It's also World Vegetarian Day, National Poetry Day. I love this one, International Music Day. Yeah, because we all know that the old saying, money makes the world go round. So does music too, hey. All right, also it's National Homemade Cookies Day, National Hair Day, National Black Dog Day, National World Sake Day, which is, of course, the Japanese rice wine. It's also Bring Your Bible to School Day today. It's also National Sausage Day. Sausage sizzle. Sounds cool. International Day of the Older Person. So respect to all our elders out there. It's also World Postcard Day. The list goes on. It's also World Willy Wonka Day, National Pumpkin Spice Day, and also International Raccoon Appreciation Day. Yeah, quite a big day today for the first. I can't believe how fast this year is flying. Hey, it's already October. Remember I was saying back in January? Won't be long before we say Merry Christmas. Next minute, Christmas is almost here, hey? Yeah. All right, let's continue on with the music. And next up, I thought I'd go from a bit of country to a bit of reggae. Coming up next, we got Big Mountain, a song about Caribbean blue, a band called Madness, more known for ska music than reggae, but their reggae song really rocks. And of course, got to have some Jimmy Cliff, so let's get to it.
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Covering 30 plus remote Indigenous Aboriginal communities across the top end of Australia. Ungerugul, Baranga, Beswick, Borroloola, Bulman, Gullywinkle, Gapuyak, Kalkarindji, Dagaragu, Millikapiti, Millingimbi, Minjalang, Nayu, Nukor, Numbulwa, Gunbalanya Owen Pelly, Palampa, Pepper Manati, Perlin Gimpi, Umbakumba, Warawi, Yerkala. When you're out on country, we've got you covered. News, music, interviews, and all the info on what's happening in your community. 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

0: Be croc-wise. Crocodiles are potentially dangerous to humans. Saltwater crocodiles inhabit both saltwater and freshwater habitats. Some of the ways to stay safe in areas that may have saltwater crocodiles include: never swim in water where crocodiles may live, even if there is no warning sign. Only swim in designated safe swimming areas. Obey all crocodile warning signs. They are there for your safety and protection. Always keep a watch for crocodiles. They will see you before you see them. Never provoke, harass, or interfere with crocodiles, even small ones. Never feed crocodiles. It is illegal and dangerous. Be extra vigilant around water at night and during the breeding season from September to April. Avoid approaching the edge of the water and don't paddle or wade at the edge of the water. Stay well back from any crocodile slide marks. Crocodiles may be close by and may approach people and boats. The smaller the boat, the greater the risk. Always stand a minimum of 5 meters from the water's edge when fishing. Be especially vigilant when launching or retrieving your boat in saltwater crocodile habitat. Do not lean over the edge of the boat or stand on logs overhanging water. Never dangle your arms or legs over the side of a boat. If you fall out of a boat, get out of the water as quickly as possible. Camp at least 2 meters from the high water mark and at least 50 meters from the water's edge. Avoid places where native animals and domestic stock drink. Avoid returning regularly to the same spot at the water's edge to fill your bucket. Dispose of food scraps, fish, and other waste properly and away from your campsite. Never leave food scraps, fish frames, or bait at your campsite. Always check that the previous campers have not left these behind. Never prepare food, wash dishes, or pursue any other activities near the water's edge or adjacent sloping banks. Instead, fill up your bucket and move away from the edge of the water before you start any tasks. Be croc-wise.
1: Hey, want to hear a joke? All right, giddy up, here we go. Okay, so what days are the strongest? Yep, what days are the strongest? Well, they are Saturday and Sunday because all the other days are weekdays. Get it? Get it? Yeah, all right, I'll stop. Yeah, I know. Here on Tiba Radio, the music is always better than the jokes.
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2: Well, ladies and gentlemen, it has come at that time of the show where we must say goodbye. I know parting is such sorrow, but there's good news. I'll be back tomorrow. Anyway, whatever you are doing for the rest of your morning into the afternoon, across the evening, into tomorrow, please do it safely, especially if you have to venture out in the roads. 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But anyway, once again, thanks for your company across the Tiber Radio Network. 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
1: Good morning, Darlene Jean Wang with ABC News. Israeli Prime Minister Benjamin Netanyahu says authorities are looking into whether Iran had any involvement in the attempted hijacking of a plane as it was travelling between the United Emirates and Israel. A pilot allegedly stabbed his co-pilot before passengers intervened. Two off-duty pilots then landed the Fly Dubai plane safely in Saudi Arabia. Mr. Netanyahu has told CNN Israel had no prior warning of this event, despite intelligence that Iran's proxies were planning attacks.
2: I can't tell you that we had any specific warning about this. The attacking pilot is now being interrogated in Saudi Arabia. I assume very soon he'll be taken to the United Arab Emirates. I spoke to the president of the United Arab Emirates, Sheikh Mohammed bin Zayed, and he agreed that Israel would join the interrogation. So we'll find out very soon if Iran had anything to do with it.
1: The peak body for autism in the Northern Territory says the organisation is growing very rapidly as the federal government's Thriving Kids program gets underway. Thriving Kids is an alternative to the National Disability Insurance Scheme and aims to support children under 9 with developmental delay or autism who have low to moderate support needs. While the program operates under a national model, each state and territory will run their own iteration of the program. Autism NT CEO Nikki Lehman says the organisation is working with the NT government to expand services under the new program.
3: NT government are positive. They're trying to keep it very simple, as I've mentioned before. They're holding some info sessions for families. They're looking at utilising services similar to when we had foundational supports. They're expanding existing services that we already have here in the NT.
1: Residents of the remote Northern Territory community of Wadair say they're trying to stop young people fighting and rioting, but it's not working. Two young men have been seriously injured in street clashes between armed mobs in Wadair and Darwin over the last 2 weeks as part of an historic feud between local clans. Wadair resident Arthur James Jr. Curry says he was involved in the violence himself for many years, but now he's trying to stop young men in his family taking part.
4: Trying to stop all them young boys, you know, like we all fighting each other, killing each other, not good, because they can't help themselves. And I'm trying to keep telling them to get job, you know, find good job.
1: The US Defense Secretary has announced sweeping cuts to the military's top ranks in the midst of the country's intractable war with Iran. North America correspondent Lauren Day reports.
5: Pentagon head Pete Hegseth announced the cuts at a State of the Force speech at Marine Corps Base Quantico in Virginia, saying you can't change a culture with the same people who enabled it. He also continued to rail against what he described as wokeness in the military.
6: No more diversity quotas, no more gender pronouns.
5: Secretary Hegseth has already announced mandatory testosterone screening in the military and lashed out at what he described as fat generals and admirals. He's facing increasing pressure over a deeply unpopular war, depleted munitions stockpiles, and articles of impeachment from a fellow Republican. Lauren Day, ABC News, Washington.
1: The Northern Territory government will provide businesses with grants of up to $50,000 in a new program which aims to strengthen capability. The government says 3 tiers of funding will be offered, with the grants reserved for businesses undertaking complex projects. Lower level grants are being offered to fill capability gaps and provide structured business improvements. And turning to sport, Australia finished their one-day series against South Africa with a win. Alex Carey top scored with 74 as Australia set a target of 9 foot 322, but heavy rain caused an early finish to the game, with South Africa 4 for 145 when the covers came on, Australia winning by 45 runs thanks to the DLS method. South Africa won the 2-1 series, but Carey says for the weather it was a good way to finish the series.
7: Rain's never a good thing in cricket, but we were ahead of the curve there when it came. So nice way to finish the series. Full credit to South Africa, the way they played the first 2 games.
1: Australia now have a little over a week before the first test match gets underway in Durban. And in the weather today, a slight to medium chance of showers north of Elliot, increasing to a medium to high chance over the northern top end. Slight to medium chance of showers and gusty thunderstorms in the Lassiter, southwest Simpson and southern Tanami districts, increasing to a high chance in the southwest Lassiter. The chance of damaging wind gusts, large hail and heavy rainfall in thunderstorms in the fast...
8: Merhabalar, adım Hakan ve ben Türkiye'denim. Şu anda Tiba Radio'yu dinliyorsunuz. 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

That was Love is a Losing Game by Amy Winehouse. Hey, you're tuned into Indies Mix on the Tiva Radio. We're going to be playing some soft music today. Kicking it off, it's Lay Me Down by Adele. You're with Tiva.

0: 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Whether you're travelling from Darwin to Katherine, heading up towards Kakadu, or out to Arnhem Land, across the Daly, Victoria River region, or travelling between remote communities, road conditions can change quickly. Wet season rain, flooding, road damage, roadworks, accidents, and other hazards can affect your journey, and some roads may have closures or restrictions in place. 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

That was Heartbeat Slow by Angus and Julia Stone. 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

0: 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But safety must always come first. Before heading out, always check the weather conditions and marine forecast from the Bureau of Meteorology. 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Be croc-wise. In the top end, saltwater crocodiles inhabit many waterways. Keep your arms and legs inside the boat. Avoid cleaning fish at the boat ramps and stay well back from the water's edge. Never overload your boat and always let someone know where you're going and when you plan to return. Avoid alcohol when operating a vessel. Boating under the influence is dangerous and illegal. Respect the water, respect the conditions, and respect each other. Stay safe on Territory waters.
1: And here, at this local watering hole, we observe mighty tigers in their natural habitat.
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1: Yes, sir. Well, right then. Well, there you have it. Nightcliff Sports Club seems to be more here than expected.
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5: Hi, this is Missy Higgins for Rad. I see a lot of things at gigs, mostly people having a good time and a few drinks. But what I'd hate to see is someone getting behind the wheel after they'd been drinking. Being even a little bit over the limit makes it too easy to lose control. So if you plan to drink, plan ahead. Arrange a designated driver who won't drink.
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0: That was I Feel Better But I Don't Feel Good by Alice Guy. It's that time that I say my goodbyes. You've been with Indies Mix on the Tiva Radio, but don't touch that dial because we have one last song and plenty more music where that came from. This last one, it's Scar Tissue by Red Hot Chili Peppers. See ya.
1: Hello, my name is Natsuho Kawasaki. I'm from Tokyo. こんにちは。私の名前は川崎夏穂です。東京から来ました。You are listening to Tiva Radio, your voice in the booth.

0: Good afternoon, Darlene Jean Wang with ABC News. Israeli Prime Minister Benjamin Netanyahu has hailed a pilot, passengers and crew involved in thwarting an attempted plane hijacking for an unbelievable act of heroism. The incident happened during a Fly Dubai flight between Dubai and Tel Aviv with more than 150 people on board. Mr. Netanyahu says the pilot was stabbed by his colleague but still managed to open the door to the cockpit, allowing passengers to subdue his attack before two off-duty pilots took control of the plane and landed it safely in Saudi Arabia. The passengers have now arrived in Tel Aviv and the alleged hijacker is being interviewed by Saudi authorities. All Fly Dubai flights between the UAE and Israel have been suspended while investigations continue. The Israeli Prime Minister has told CNN that those on board saved the plane from crashing.
1: The Indian pilot, the Israeli passenger and his colleagues and those pilots managed to prevent a 9/11 disaster. To see something like that, to see this amazing coolness of judgment and courage is an unbelievable act of heroism that saved the day.
0: Prime Minister Anthony Albanese has hit back on the Greens leadership team's scathing criticism of Labor. Senator David Shoebridge was elected leader of the Greens and Senator Steph Hodgins-May his deputy following a party room ballot yesterday. The pair said they don't want to reform Labor, they want to replace Labor. Mr. Albanese says the Greens are targeting the wrong side of politics.
2: It was somewhat concerning, I think, that at a time where we see a rise of a far right-wing party, Senator Shoebridge took the opportunity to actually criticise Labor. Sounded a lot like some of the people who didn't win their seats at the House of Representatives election last May.
0: Autism NT says the federal government's new Thriving Kids program needs to be made simple for parents and carers. The program, which launched today, is designed as an NDIS alternative for kids under 9 with autism or developmental delays. While operating under a national model, each state and territory will run their own iteration of Thriving Kids. Autism NT CEO Nikki Lehman says the organisation is working with the government to get services for the territory.
3: We don't want to complicate it. So, we'll keep working with our advisory groups, government, and just keep asking how and why.
0: A northern quoll researcher says it's very possible the species is now locally extinct in the NT's Litchfield National Park, where it was abundant less than 20 years ago. University of Melbourne PhD student Ryan Solomon has had more than 30 wildlife tracking cameras set up in the park for nearly a year and is yet to see any quolls. He says while it's difficult to determine population numbers, the decline has been widespread throughout northern Australia.
4: In areas like Kakadu, we've seen like 90-95% declines in population sizes. Litchfield, for example, we haven't been able to find any. And while absence of proof is not proof of absence, if they go from a certain number to zero, that's 100% population decline, which would be very concerning.
0: Overseas, almost a decade since London's deadly Grenfell Tower fire disaster, police have asked prosecutors to consider laying dozens of charges. Mazoe Ford reports.
5: 72 people died when a fire ripped through the Grenfell Tower social housing block in London in June 2017. After a 9-year investigation, police have presented their full evidence files to the Crown Prosecution Service and asked it to consider charges for 54 people and 20 companies. The recommended charges include corporate manslaughter, gross negligence manslaughter, fraud and misconduct in public office. An earlier public inquiry blamed the disaster on failings by the government, the construction industry and the companies involved in fitting the building with flammable cladding.
0: Artificial intelligence agents have reportedly tried to hack a Canadian government website. The Washington Post says the rogue AI agents attempted to access Library and Archives Canada, the equivalent of Australia's National Archives. The Canadian Centre for Cybersecurity says it's aware of reports of a suspected AI agent activity, adding that there's no indication that government systems have been compromised at this time. The report comes a week after Prime Minister Anthony Albanese announced that an Australian government site had been hacked by a rogue AI agent. And in the weather today, Darwin, possible shower reaching 34 degrees, Catherine a top of 37, Tennant Creek 36, and Alice Springs a top of 35.
6: 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I'm from Horse Group WA, and you're listening to T-Bar Radio.

0: Hey, you see those fellas?
1: Yeah, what are they doing?
0: I don't know.
1: Should we ask them if they got a permit? Maybe we should take a photo of the rego.
0: Yeah, that's a good idea. And then we can send it in to the police, or rangers, or NLC.
1: Yeah, let's do that.
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3: 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Keep your arms and legs inside the boat. Avoid cleaning fish at the boat ramps and stay well back from the water's edge. 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

0: Welcome to Knowledge Your Time, a half-hour lifestyle show over a cup of tea with myself, Mitch Torres.
1: And me, Natasha Short. Knowledge Your Time speaks to the issues of economics, politics and education, health, well-being, culture, land and sea, and development.
0: As well as Kimberley characters, sometimes lighthearted, and other times diving deep into the issues affecting folks across the Kimberley and beyond.
1: So grab a knowledge, pull up your chair, and join us for a yarn. Hi, everybody, and welcome to another episode of Knowledge Your Time. And joining me and Mitch Torres this morning is Savannah Victor. Good morning, Savannah. How are you?
2: Good morning. I'm awesome.
1: Thanks so much for joining us, Savannah. We've been trying to get you for a little while, so we're so glad that you've been able to find the time. But you've had so many exciting things happen just in the last couple of months. But before we get into that, please tell us a little bit about yourself, who you are, where you come from, and where you're living right now.
2: Thank you for introducing me. Thank you for this opportunity. I'm Savannah Victor. I'm a proud Nyunyul and Balangari woman, and I call Broome home. I've lived there my whole life, and I'm an empowerment coach and an online business mentor, and I'm a solo mama of three incredible children.
1: Deadly.
3: More than that, you are also with the chairperson of
2: I'm a chairperson of Mandu Jandu Aboriginal Corporation, newly formed corporation.
1: And what does it do? What does that organization do?
2: Well, we were newly formed because there was a need in the community for a community-led women's organization in Broome. And so I was approached to be a part of that process. And yeah, we're in hopes to then hopefully go for a tender for the women's refuge. So that's why we were created.
3: Any other hats that you wear?
2: Yes, I'm a speaker. I'm a public speaker. I've been on quite a few, I don't like to say it, but I actually am. I've been on quite a few speaking events, like just in the last few years. One of them, the biggest one being speaking at the United Nations, alongside the Nurturing Spirits Alliance with the Kimberley Aboriginal Women's Council.
1: Awesome. Tell us all about it.
2: Well, we've just recently gotten back from Geneva, Switzerland, attending the United Nations Expert Mechanisms of the Rights of Indigenous Peoples. And I delivered an intervention on artificial intelligence and the importance of protecting our ancestral intelligence. Us as Indigenous people have our own intelligence that really needs to be protected and respected, especially with the AI and, you know, upcoming digital technologies and stuff. So that was one of the topics that the UN were speaking on. And so we've seen it as an opportunity to have our voices heard as well in that space, because coming from the Kimberley, we are very rich in our cultural knowledge, our arts, our music, our stories. And with AI coming about, there's a big risk. You know, there's a cons and pros to everything, but there's also a risk of losing our own ancestral intelligence that's been around for thousands of years, and AI, you know, duplicating and modifying our own unique knowledge systems that we've been carrying for a long time. And yeah, we've seen it as an opportunity to speak on that while we were there.
1: Such a, you know, important conversation to be bringing to countrymen's, Mitch. Like, you know, just recently, I don't know if you guys have seen this or recognized it, but sometimes I post pictures on Facebook and it's like it modifies the features slightly. So the person can still recognize who it may be, but it's actually not no longer the way that you've taken the picture and you've uploaded it. Like, there's all sorts of little weird things going on with social media and AI. And I was just saying earlier, like, if we don't have an understanding about this space to so people can't protect themselves, it becomes really dangerous because it's not that new, but it is still new to our remote communities. I mean, you're zooming in today, Savannah, from One Arm Point. That's a very remote location where sometimes it's hard to get information out to mob in real time about stuff that's happening. And it's happening en masse. So it's there's a tsunami of information, new information, technology, upgrades, things coming in all the time, and people can't sometimes catch up to it quick enough in a way to protect themselves.
2: Yeah. And that's why it was really important. And it was like when I shared the intervention that I did online, the amount of people that actually commented or reached out to me, you know, saying thank you for that. Like, I didn't even know this, you know, because also what it's doing is duplicating our artworks as well. And so that that interrupts our economic development as well, you know, and a lot of our, especially in the Kimberley, a lot of us artists, like we've got really good artists. And so now what's happening is like when organizations are, you know, doing an event and stuff, they know, you know, there's a risk of no longer going out to, you know, help and support an Indigenous artist when they've got AI that is copying and modifying our artworks and stuff, you know. And so that loses out on our Indigenous mob making money, you know, for themselves.
1: Nobody knows what's real anymore. This is what's being, that's harder and harder to differentiate.
3: Mm. It's a very extractive space to be in, AI. So, yes, it can help you. But the same time that you're sharing your things, it's extracting your knowledge. And as you say, it can duplicate it. So then it's no longer yours. They've come up with another version of what you've created. Yeah. And you have got no economic right to even say, hey, that's mine.
1: Wow.
3: You know, that's mine. So there is, you know, what a sad day it would be when no one is buying our Aboriginal artists' creative, authentic works because they can go and reproduce it and print it on a canvas through an AI medium. It's scary.
1: It is.
3: And that's
1: scary.
3: That's just artwork. So we, stepping in through Maganda Makers, obviously we're talking to our women about bush foods and botanicals. Now, you know, we're having to tell our ladies, don't give all your secret knowledge away. You know, you can do it in a way that you can still have an economic outcome, but hold on to the ingredients and share it in a way that's a little bit masked. And that's a really sad thing to do, to have to give a directive like that for protection, you know. But look, I did listen to your speech and watch you as you did it. And you ladies were just wonderful, all of you. And your participation in that is very important to have, to take a place on that stage, that international stage. So because people absolutely forget that there is a group of people, First Nations, who have so much to contribute to the society, but we also have a long way to catch up. So that experience, what did it teach you about yourself?
2: Oh, wow. It taught me a lot about myself as anything, you know, doing international travel. Biggest thing I'll just say, it taught me that I am a true saltwater woman, true and true, from the Kimberley. Nothing cannot beat the view of Roebuck Bay or Table Beach when you're flying in.
1: We're
2: after
1: spoiled.
2: Being somewhere else.
1: We're spoiled.
2: Yes. I must say I'm a true Kimberley woman, true broom girl. But in saying that, you know, I've learned so much about myself as just who I am and what I'm passionate about. I just remember when I was speaking that what I have too is a gift, and I have the gift of my voice. And honestly, when I read out my intervention, it felt like a surreal moment that I wasn't even speaking from myself. I was speaking outside of myself, and it felt like I was speaking, my mob, my ancestors, my home was speaking through me. And to be able to do that is a gift. And I've kind of shifted that whole space just by how I was speaking and the truth that was coming out. And I think that was the biggest realization for me, is that when I speak about something that really hits the Leon, you know, really hits the heart, like it's just pure truth. And that does something to a space. So being able to be on that platform and knowing the power of my voice is like, whoa, okay, what happens next? You know, where can this take me next? Like, I've got something to say, and how can I say it in a way that's positive and that's calling for change, you know, for our mob, you know? And that was the big thing. And it was the carrying of the responsibility as well, because we weren't going there talking about ourselves or from us and our own immediate family. We were talking for the women of the Kimberley
1: community.
2: We were elevating, and we were elevating our voices, all of our voices, all Indigenous mob as well. So that was a big responsibility to carry. And it taught me that I actually can carry that responsibility in a way that, you know, I can transmute it into something powerful through my voice.
1: Tell us a little bit more about your Soul Sisters Collective and the things that you're wanting to do in that space.
2: Last year, I did run quite a few women's circles.
1: Yeah.
2: I did Sunday resets where I'd gather women on the beach and we'd have, it was like a connection group. We'd just go into deep meditation with each other, sit around, connect, get together and, you know, create a safe space for women. And I also hosted a Alliance Gate meditation women's group as well last year. But the on-country retreats are all around healing and reconnecting, in particularly connecting in with the elements on-country, water, air, fire, and just creating a safe space for women to fully just come into themselves and fully be, feel safe to just be themselves, you know, and, you know, just for self-healing and stuff like that.
3: There's nothing stronger than being on country for any kind of healing.
2: Yes.
3: And, you know, I think not enough of us take that time to just stop, look around us, see our environment and feel the healing power that comes from it. And it's really awesome that as a young woman, Savannah, that this is your path that you've been drawn into. Mm. And I mean, I watch your journey from, you know, Savannah used to be the little girl that used to serve us ice cream, you know, from Wendy's. And at a young age, very entrepreneurial. And, you know, it's amazing who you look at in your community and go, okay, well, who are the next leaders?
1: Yeah.
3: She was obviously there. And, you know, maybe you didn't know it then, but certainly you displayed that to us, you know, looking at you. So it's been a very interesting and rewarding to see, for me, to see how you're going. People, if you want to know a little bit more about Savannah, you can find her on Facebook. She does these amazing posts about empowerment of herself and her cohort that she works with, or you know, anyone in the community. It's well worth having a look at, you know, even if you don't friend her up or whatever, you know, just have a look at what she posts. Because
2: I'm also on Instagram as well.
3: Yeah. Okay.
2: And my brand is all about, my personal brand is all about breaking cycles, rewriting stories and building freedom. And I do that through sharing my own lived experience of what I'm doing every single day and how I've been able to heal my life, how I've been able to break cycles in my family and how I'm building freedom for myself and not just building freedom within myself, but also building freedom with a new way, a different way to earn an income as well. So that's kind of what my platform is about, my Instagram and my Facebook platforms. And yeah, I'm just sharing real life stories of me and what's happening in my life and how I'm switching, how I'm rewriting my story. And I'm showing others that they can do that too, you know.
1: That's so good, Savannah. That part that you talk about, which is, you know, I forget how you just phrased it, but it's about earning your own income. You know, having that power in your hand. And very few people at your young age have understood that space as clearly as you have thus far, which is simply you can use your own gifts, talents and abilities to generate your own income.
2: Yep.
1: You don't have to have a 9-to-5. You can if you want to, or you could work part time. But then you could then several days per week just be engaged in your business. And for you, it's in that digital space and being online and stuff. But What are some of the joys that you've taken from that space that you would wish that other young people could understand, you know, the benefits that it's brought to your life or what you enjoy about it the most?
2: Wow. I tell you, if I hadn't said yes to earning an income a different way, I would not be here having this interview with you. Honestly, the amount of healing that goes into also, and because I'm showing up online as well, there's a lot of berries, a lot of onions you need to peel. So that kind of ties into doing the healing work and knowing how to rewrite your stories and stuff as well. But honestly, the confidence and just stepping more authentically into myself would not happen hadn't I said yes to another way to earn an income. And the great thing about earning a different income, you can build something alongside like investing into something that you can build alongside having a 9-to-5. It's about having the future thinking of, hang on, if I start something now, my kids will be able to benefit like 10 years from now, five years from now. If I spend 2 minutes or 2 hours a day investing, like invest into something and spend 2 hours, a day building that thing, building it for 2 hours every day, like where are you going to be in a year? Look at me where I am in a year, in 1 year. A year ago, I was working a 9-to-5, like a literal traditional job. And it wasn't until the ending of last year that I decided, you know what, I can earn an income a different way. Yeah. And so I'm going to go out and I'm going to do that. And like, here I am like proving that wrong. And that's why my brand and what I'm sharing online and my story and my workshops and

0: And I'm not no different to any other countryman on the street. Like, we know what adversity is. Like, you know, we know what struggle is. Like, we've all been there, done that. You know, and this is what makes my story more powerful, is because, like, I come from the ground up. And I'm showing you that there is a different way to do things if you take the time to find a power within you to change your life. See, and that's how I did it. And this is something that's different and that no one's doing out there. Yeah. Like, I haven't seen anyone doing that. And when I've been on my journey, I've been on my personal growth journey for 9 years is when I consciously made the decision to change my life. And a lot of stuff what I've learned on my journey, I didn't learn because somebody else showed me. I had to go out and I had to, you know, I went through the hard times and I had to learn it on my own. But the reason I had to learn it on my own is because I'm the one that's supposed to teach others.
1: Yeah.
0: And that's what I'm here to do. Yeah.
1: Yeah. See, not very many people would have your level of confidence, Savannah, like how you just said, look, I came to the realization myself. I wanted to do things differently. I had to learn. I had to just sort of review what was going on in my life, change it up, you know. But there probably have been mentors or support that you've had along the way. Where have you got your inspiration or your support from to be, you know, in the strength that you're standing in now?
0: I must say I have been influenced and, you know, I've been, you know, everything happens for a reason and I'm a big believer in it. The biggest influence on my life has been my mom. My mom started this journey for me and through her own personal journey, her own self-healing journey. Little did I know, she was leaving the seeds for me. And because she had, my mom was on her own journey, and she had all these books. My mom's a bookworm, and I follow in her footsteps. I'm a bookworm. So I was going behind reading all her books. And yeah. So by the time it came to the point where I said, you know what, this is not, I want something different for my life, I kind of already had those tools around me.
1: Yeah.
0: It was already scattered there around me. The seeds was already planted.
1: Yes.
0: And so I just picked up where she left off. And I just kept going, following that path and following my own path. But it was already there. And like Annie Mitch said as well, you know, like she, Annie Mitch seen me from little girl, like from little girl time, you know. And it's like I was meant to do this. This is what I'm here to do. I know that. Because throughout my life, when I reflect back on my journey, from when I was in school, like I've always been in leadership spaces. It was like I've been getting primed and, you know, groomed for this particular role that I'm doing here. And what's happening now is that I'm just listening to the calling that I've always had inside.
1: Yes.
0: I've always known that I'm here for something big. I'm here for big change. And throughout my life, when I reflect on it, like it was all like even in school, like being in leadership stuff, doing drama, learning how to public speak at assemblies. All of that was tuning me up to what I'm here to do. Like, it's not a coincidence. It's all meant to happen just the way it's supposed to. And, like, I say this, and I've been saying this for a long time, like, I'm here to change the world. And I do that by changing the mind of one person. Because I'm here for the ripple effect. If I change the mind of one person, that's a step closer to changing the world. Because that one person will go and influence their kids, or their kids will then grow up, you know? And that's what I'm here to do. And, you know, it's crazy to say, you know, and people might think I'm a little bit, you know, dulu, but you have to be when you're following a calling. No one understands it, only I can see the vision. And so that's all I'm doing. I'm just following the vision. And I do that at, like, all costs, as long as I'm being true to myself and, you know, I'm sticking by my values and, you know, yeah. what's real.
1: Yeah.
0: Yeah, it's just... I don't know. I'm here for great things and, you know, I'm just
1: enjoying the journey. Enjoying the journey and seeing the opportunity.
0: No one's teaching a mob to find the power within themselves to lead and change their own lives. Everybody is making them look outside of themselves, or, you know, society is conditioned for us to look outside of ourselves instead of go back into yourself,
1: yeah.
0: Go back, connect in, yeah, with country, because when we're in country and we're in abundance, we're not lacking nothing. So when we feel like we're fulfilled in all areas, being out on country, feeling the abundance, we then, you know, admit that out to our, from our own lives and, You know, we don't feel like we, like, I don't feel like.

0: like I'm lacking anything. I'm the richest woman in the planet Earth. I come from the richest country, you know? Mm. And so with that mindset, I can create anything. This is what's not being taught or what I don't see out there. Like in my journey, yeah. in my personal journey, I never seen any of that. I don't hear people saying that those kind of things, you know? I don't hear people saying, you know, change your mindset on, you know, change your perspective, how you see your life.
1: Yeah.
0: People say, just go to this service, go to that service, and yeah. no one's really getting to the core of it. Like, we all can change our own lives. It's just a matter of changing your mindset or your perspective on your life.
1: Yeah.
2: It's a very hard and challenging thing to do that. You have to have a yes. dark night of the soul. You have to mm. take responsibility for the choices yes. you've made in your life. And sometimes that's very scary for people. Mm. So, you know, some of your conversations obviously with people touch a raw nerve, that you're telling people you have to be self-responsible for your mm. life and take self-responsibility, mm. you know? How do you get around that, Savannah, for talking to young people who are, and elders, let's not mm. forget that, people mm-hmm. of all age groups, is that yeah. there's this tendency
1: yeah.
2: to be victimhooded mm. and to blame everything else outside.
0: Yes, yes.
2: So how do you coach those words to people?
0: You're not here to change the world in one day. Rome wasn't built in a day. All it mm. takes is just changing one habit. All it is. You get up in the morning, what do you do the first thing when you get up? When I ask people that, they're sitting with me, they're telling me, you know, this is that is going on in their lives, you know. I say, well, when you get up from sleep, what you do? Oh, well, I get up, I go make my coffee, I sit down, I have a smoke, I go on my phone, and I said, there, change that. I said, instead of when you go make your coffee, put your headphones and go on YouTube, listen to something positive. Boom, that's all you got to do. Do that for every day for 30 days. See how your life will change. Instead of sitting there on your phone scrolling on Facebook, how about you sit with a pen and paper and write 10 things you're grateful for? Boom, do that every day for 30 days and see how your life changed.
1: Mm.
0: All it takes is to change one single habit. Like, I know how hard that is. And I always say in my, you know, when you're on my platform, you hear me say, it's not easy. It's not, it's messy as F. Like,
2: mm-hmm.
0: like I've been through the darkest days. Like, I've had stressful days, and it's not about being positive every single day that you got to be smiling every single day. No, it's about being aware of where your attention and where your time and where your focus is
1: yes.
0: going, you know, and changing the one habit every day.
1: Mm.
0: Just changing something. If you're feeling unhealthy or whatever, well, instead of sitting down with your friend talking about, you know, nonsense, how about you get up and you go walk with your friend and talk about things? You know, yeah. like, and not little talking, things like that.
1: And not talking about people, talking about ideas.
0: Exactly. And, like, people ask me, like, and that's another thing. A lot of our mob are so good at talking about everybody else, what's around, except talking about themselves. People come to me and they say, oh, did you hear this, what's going on in Broome, or that? And I'm like, no. Come talk to me if you want to change your life. Come talk to me if you want to start a business. But I got no time to entertain that. I got time. I'm building something here.
1: Mm.
0: So all I can talk about is myself, you know, what's happening with me or what's happening in the greater universe or something. You know, people need to prioritize their time. So when you become aware of where your time is, it becomes easier for you to change at least one habit.
1: Mm.
0: And then when you get good at that and you start to see changes, then you make it another habit and another one. And you just got to remember, when you fall off, it's okay, because it's the journey. I fell off the wagon so many times. Like, it took me that long to get to the point where I am now. Like, people see, oh, Savannah is famous now, like, you know, traveling around everywhere, doing all these great things. But no one's seen last year when I was pushing through and when I was struggling. Like, I fell off the wagon so many times, but because I already had that in awareness, I was able to, it was easier for me to bounce back each time that I fell off. So, yeah, it's about embracing the journey, but being able to, if you really want the change, you will find one habit to change a day. Mm. That's it. Mm-hmm. And that's all it takes, really.
2: Well, I hope that your words fall on the ears of the people who need it right now, Savannah. Because you never know, you know, sometimes you're the teacher and sometimes you're the student, right?
0: Yes.
1: Yeah.
2: And the lesson is for both sides. So whatever the lesson is for someone who might get to listen to this episode that we have on Knowledge of Time, I hope that it impacts them in a really positive way. So, you know, planting seeds. Hey?
1: Planting seeds. And you know what, Mitch? Me and you have spoken a lot about all the opportunities that are coming up for young people today. And if only they understood, you know, that times are changing rapidly and whatever they want to do, they can absolutely do those things, you know. So, Savannah, it's so wonderful to see you progressing in this way and being so positive and also wanting to support other people as well. But they've got to be willing to change. You know, you can lead a horse to water, but you can't make it drink. And so, you know, there comes a time when you can tell someone and you can encourage them and you can, you know, inspire them as much as you want. But unless they themselves have an interest to better their own life, better their circumstances and not be a victim, like step away from that space, people. Do not be a victim. Life is what you make it. And it doesn't matter what has happened in the past. It doesn't matter. Those things don't have to hold you down. You know, you can choose to be whoever you want to be. And it's just a bit of reflection, intelligence, review, and then being a decision maker. So you're not passively going through life. You're proactively going through life. You're a conscious decision maker on what it is that you want. And so you're creating this new exciting world for yourself, for your family. It's legacy. It changes the trajectory of your family and you know, your children for the future. So that's fantastic, and thank you so much for doing all what you're doing and being an advocate and being a voice for women of the Kimberley. Mm. And thank you for joining us on today's show.
0: Thank you so much for having me. I'm like always so grateful for these opportunities where I get to share what I know and share my passion, because this is my passion. And I'll just say too, I'm not here to tell anybody how to live their life, because I'm just living my life. And you know, if you're inspired by that, let me be the permission for you that you can do it too.
1: All right. Well, thank you so much. Enjoy the rest of your day. And thanks to our audiences out there for listening to another episode of Knowledge of Time. Please join us next Monday for another episode, and we'll talk to somebody else. So thanks, Savannah. All the best, and see you next time.
0: Thank you.
2: Galio.
1: Bye.
2: Galio.

0: Hey, Daniel Rioli here from the Gold Coast Suns for Rad. Here's a simple word of advice. If you enjoy a drink when you go out, then keep it simple. After all, unless you're a rocket scientist, how do you really know whether you're under or over the limit? So try this. Either drink or drive. Don't mess around trying to do both. That way, you'll make the road a safer place for all of us.
1: Rad. Recording artists, actors and athletes against dumb driving.
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2: Hi, my name is Asman Turner from Manangrita. I'd like to shout out to all my mob from Alice Springs, Arinda Mob, Central Arinda, Eastern Arinda and Western Arinda. 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
3: I

You would rock on, Johnny, for another hour of good old rock and roll music. At this round, we're going to go with a bit of fire version. Yeah, I'm going to be playing everything that going to deal with fire. Yeah, that was a bit of Fire Your Guns there by Aka Daka. Yeah, AC/DC, Angus Young there for you, rattling it up, doing what he does best there. Yeah, and we're going to go from rock and roll to a bit of country. Yeah, we're going to keep on going with that fast beat of old George Strait there. Yeah, he is the fireman with George Strait there. Yeah, you would rock on, John. So sit back and enjoy the music and thing there, because I'm going to be playing all the good old rock and roll for you. Yeah, let's go. Here's George.

Yeah, good old Billy Joel there. We didn't start the fire. Yeah, hearing that song growing up there when I was young, fella. Yeah, old Billy Joel there, always rocking it up. Yeah, next one we're going to go with a bit of Bob Seger. Yeah, and the Silver Bullet Band. Bit of Fire Lake for you. Yeah, you would rock on, John, yeah? We all going to be firing it up. Yeah, let's go. Here's Bob.

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That's 0889 312 663. 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

Yeah, that was a bit of Choir Boys there for you. Hey, I bet you didn't know that one. Yeah, fireworks for you. Good rocking one day. And we all know that these things run to paradise and boys will be boys. But yeah, they rattled that one up there. Yeah, bit of fireworks there for you. Next one we'll go with the boss himself, old Mr. Bruce Springsteen. I'm on fire. Yeah, good old 80s music, this one. And makes you want to sit back and just tap along to all these songs here. But, yeah, I got all the fire in one there, so I'm going to fire you all up. Yeah, you would rock on, John? Yeah, I've been the 29 Community rocking it up. Yeah, let's go. Here's Bruce.

Yeah, but Eddie Rabbit there for you. Just follow anything, driving my life away. Yeah, but a heart's on fire there for you. Yeah, Mr. Eddie Rabbit. Yeah. Next one we'll go with a bit of Dead Ringer Band. Yeah, Home Fires. Yeah, I hope you all like this fire version of that little album that I've put up together. And, yeah, just sit back and enjoy the music with Rock On Jones.

Bit of a jump into the fire by a bloke named Harry Nilsson. Yeah, first time I hear him, don't I? But we're going to go with the guitarist of old Cold Chisel, Mr. Mossy now, Ian Moss. We jump out of the fire, jump into the fire, and now we got Ian Moss singing Out of the Fire. You would rock on, John, on the fire version of rock and roll. Here's Mossy. And we go.

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Oh, Mr. John Cougar Mellencamp from the 80s there. Yeah, Paper in Fire. Yeah, you with Rock On John here? On the Fire mix there. And we're going to go with a bit of John Parr now. Yeah, a lot of Johns around. Here's St. Elmo's Fire. You with Rock On John. Here we go. Here's John.

Yeah, a bit of Pat Benatar there for you. All fired up, yeah. And we all fired up, all right, listening to all these songs here from this hour of good old fire mix and rock and rollin'. Yeah, Pat Benatar. The next one we're going to go with a bit of Lee Kernaghan now, rattling it up a bit there. Featuring Robbie, beautiful girl there singing there with him. And the song is called Fire. I think this is an old Pointer Sisters song, but it's a good country version of it, and it's a real good one. So sit back and listen, and let's rock on. Yeah, here's Lee.

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2: 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Let's go.

Next up, I've got a lineup of songs from the 1990s, the 80s, the early 2000s, and the late 2000s. Bit of grunge, alternative, Indian rock. Hope you enjoy.

0: Hey, you see those fellas?
1: Yeah, what are they doing?
0: I don't know.
1: Should we ask them if they got a permit? Maybe we should take a photo of the rego.
0: Yeah, that's a good idea. And then we can send it in to the police, or rangers, or NLC.
1: Yeah, let's do that.
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Beatles, Meet Me Halfway by the Black Eyed Peas again for my uncle. Next up, we've got You Somebody, Kings of Leon, and Run to You by Bryan Adams. I'm Maya, and you're with Tiba Radio.

0: That was Day and Night by Kid Cudi. Up next, we've got Senorita by Justin Timberlake. I'm Maya, and you're listening to Tabor Radio.
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I'm sitting pretty impatient, but I know you gotta put in them hours. I'ma make it harder. I'm sending pic after picture, I'ma get you fired.

That was Work From Home by Fifth Harmony. Up next, we've got Problem by Ariana Grande and Iggy Azalea. I'm Maya, and you're tuned in to Tiba Radio.

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Yo, my name is Manuel Durke. I'm from the Saltwater Band. I live in Galawinco. My job is working at the recall, maintenance, and look after the building, and plus involved with the youth workers, the Sponrec, Manmak Chama.

Hello, it's Wayne Zerbe here. You might remember me from around Palmerston, but today it's Tiba Radio. When I'm in the scrub, Tiba Radio is my go-to. Tiba Radio.

0: 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But safety must always come first. Before heading out, always check the weather conditions and marine forecast from the Bureau of Meteorology. 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In the top end, saltwater crocodiles inhabit many waterways. Keep your arms and legs inside the boat. Avoid cleaning fish at the boat ramps and stay well back from the water's edge. Never overload your boat and always let someone know where you're going and when you plan to return. Avoid alcohol when operating a vessel. Boating under the influence is dangerous and illegal. Respect the water, respect the conditions, and respect each other. Stay safe on Territory waters.
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1: Yes, sir. 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
1: Hey, next time you walk to your local for a few drinks, have a plan of how you're going to get home. 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Before you drink, always make a plan. Arrange a lift home with a friend who won't be drinking, or get them to walk home with you, because we all want you to get home safely.
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0: Some families across the Northern Territory are preparing for the return to school. Students return to school for Term 4 on Tuesday the 6th of October. 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

Gather round people, and I'll tell you a story. 200 years of history that's falsified. British invaders that we remember as heroes. Are you ready to tell the other side? We start our story in 1493 with a piece of paper called the Doctrine of Discovery, invoked by Pope Alexander VI. Without this good Christian, our story don't exist.

cook, he boarded a fleet. And he was armed with the doctrine of discovery. The same tactics were used by Columbus. It's how today Australia claims Terra Nullius. Cause on that paper, the Pope did write that you're only human if you've been saved by Christ. And if there are no Christians in sight, the land you stumble on becomes your God-given right.

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We know where we stand.

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G'day, listeners. You're listening to The Kadri Show with myself, Polly G. Unfortunately, little sis Talia is not joining us, but don't worry, she'll be back next week. Right, back on topic. We have got a range of women, female artists that we're going to play for you tonight. Now, a lot of them, I don't know the songs, so I am going to join in with you and learn some new songs and some new artists. We're also going to celebrate Women's History Month. We're going to give you a variety of female artists who would be a great role model for all you young women out there, and maybe even learned something new about one of your, might even mention someone that you know or you actually admire, and you might even learn something new from that particular person. So join me, sit back and relax. We just finished kicking off there with Emma Donovan, who of course was joining us with No Woman Left Behind. And we should actually make that our model there, ladies, and make sure that that's exactly what happens for the next generation. Up next though, we've got Jessica Wishart joining us with That's What Love Is.

Welcome back, my lovely listeners. You're listening to The Kudgery Show with myself, Polly G. Today, we are taking the time to recognise and, of course, celebrate the strengths, courage and, of course, achievements of First Nations women. This special program is celebrating the Indigenous women, the women who, of course, walked before us, the women standing strong today, and the young women who will carry our culture and communities forward tomorrow. Across the top end, right across Australia, First Nations women have always played an important role in family, culture, community, country, and passing down our knowledge to the next generation. Today, we are celebrating those stories. Welcome to the women who walked before us, women who lead today here on TIBA Radio. To every woman, grandmother, auntie, sister, daughter, elder, artist, teacher, health worker, ranger, businesswoman, leader, and young woman listening today, this program is for you, and these songs that we're going to play next is just for you. Here is Cassie Williams joining us with How Can I Live?

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0: And that there, of course, my lovely listeners, was the unmistakable lovely Thelma Plum, who, of course, was joining us with Clumsy Love. I don't know about you, but I'm certainly enjoying learning a lot of these new songs and, of course, some new artists. So stay tuned. As I mentioned a little earlier, we are going to play a little tribute and highlight the achievements of Kathy Freeman. Now, Kathy Freeman was born in 1973. She's an Australian former sprinter, for those of you who don't know, and she actually specialised for her 400-metre events. Her personal best, folks, I found this really impressive, was, of course, 48.63 seconds. That is awesome. Can you imagine seeing her live and she's just bolting? She currently ranks at the 11th fastest woman of all time. That's impressive, folks. While finishing second to none other than, I want to make sure I pronounce this correctly, Marie-Josée Paris, number six time at the 1996 Olympics. And she became an Olympian champion for the women's 400 metres at the 2000 Summer Olympics, at which she had the Olympic flame. She actually got the honour to light that up, folks. Can you imagine the rush that you would get lighting that up in front of thousands of people? She also was well known, for those of you who are in the Gen X books would remember, she had a controversy when she did a lap of honour after winning a race, where she combines the Australian flag and, of course, the Aboriginal flag together because she wanted to really take pride that she was an Australian Aboriginal. So despite that, I think that was a smart move and a great way to do it, but that's a topic for another time. Did you realise that Kathy Freeman is also one of the very first, earliest and youngest sprintsmen, as she started running at the age of just 16, folks, and goes on to win her very first gold medal at 16 in 1990. Now, in 1994, Kathy Freeman was a breakthrough season at the 1994 Commonwealth Games in Canada, where Freeman won gold for both the 200 metres and, of course, the 400 metres. She also would go on to win silver in 1996 for the Olympics. And lover or hater, you have to admire that she has certainly come a long way and is a great example for the young and, of course, young at heart as a Indigenous female role model. Now, there is just something here I'd like to really bring to your attention, that in competition in the 1989, Freeman ran 11.67 seconds in the 100 metres against Danila, I hope I pronounced that one correctly, beginning to think about entering her. This is her coach who actually goes on and makes the decision that it's time for her to enter into the Commonwealth Games trials in Sydney. So this is something that she actually did just for a bit of fun, but her coach encouraged it for her to do so. And lucky for us, that's exactly what she goes on to do, folks. Rightio, stay tuned. We've got more info about the unmistakable legend, Kathy Freeman. But in the meantime, here is some more songs to brighten up your day.
1: Tiba.

Welcome back, folks. That was Dribble by Psycho. Another fabulous track there, folks. When we talk about First Nations women, we're talking about generations of knowledge. Knowledge of country, knowledge of family, knowledge of ceremony, even knowledge of language and, of course, looking after one another. For thousands of generations, Aboriginal women have been custodians of knowledge and of culture. Much of the knowledge has been passed from grandmother to mother, from mother to daughter, and from elders to young generation. Stay tuned, because up next, we have got the one and only Ripple Effect Band, who's joining us with Dialma.

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Welcome back, listeners. That's a great cover there. How Deep Is Your Love, done by My Keisha. Today, we remember the First Nations women whose strength and, of course, devotion helped to create changes for generations to come. These women from different countries, communities, and of course their stories are different, but they share something powerful. They use their voices, their knowledge, and of course determination to make a difference. Up next, we have Black Smoke with Emily Woolamara.

What a fabulous track there, Black Smoke, and that of course was done by Emily Woolamara. It's time to wrap things up and bring our Deadly Cudgery show to a close. And what better way than to seal the show with a fabulous track, and that of course is Begana with Yajilia. Thank you for listening, and don't forget to tune in next week as we continue the journey and celebrating the journeys of many women, both young and young at heart. Laters!

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0: Adam from Peking Duck here for Rad. We see a lot of our fans do a lot of crazy things at our shows, but it's always in the name of fun. 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

out on the lookout, see the love in those little eyes looking back at you. 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

0: And here, at this local watering hole, we observe mighty tigers in their natural habitat.
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0: Yes, sir. Well, right then. Well, there you have it. Nightcliff Sports Club seems to be more here than expected.
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4: 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If

Hey, Megan Crawford here from Southern Districts Football Club for RAD. How far would you go to save a mate from losing their life? You'd do everything possible, wouldn't you? After all, you're their mate. And if that same person was about to get behind the wheel when you knew they were over the limit, weren't wearing a seatbelt, or were distracted in some way, you'd take the keys off them, wouldn't you? Well, wouldn't you? Next time you find yourself in that sort of situation, ask yourself, am I the mate who's going to try and stop them?

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1: In the AFL, like any sport, success depends as much as what you do before the game as well as what you do during it. It's called planning ahead. The same goes when you want to have a good time with friends. If that good time involves having a few drinks, always plan ahead. Share a taxi with friends, catch public transport, or arrange a designated driver who won't drink. The life you save might be your own.
0: RAD. Recording artists, actors and athletes against dumb driving.

0: 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This is Gwyneth speaking for Rad. You think you can drive properly after you've had a few drinks? I don't think so. Give up the keys. Choose a designated driver. Music lives, so should you.
1: Get a girl, get a girl, get a girl. To the front, to the side, to the back, but don't
2: 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Rad. 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

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Covering 30 plus remote Indigenous Aboriginal communities across the top end of Australia. Ungurugul, Baranga, Beswick, Borroloola, Bulman, Gullywinkle, Gapuyak, Kalkarindji, Dagaragu, Milikapiti, Milingimbi, Minjalang, Nayu, Nukor, Numbulwa, Gunbalanya Owen Pelly, Palampa, Pepe Manati, Perlin Gimpi, Umbakumba, Warawi, Yerkala. When you're out on country, we've got you covered. 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

you to me, and me back to you.

I never thought there was a contest or a battle with your mum's family. It was frustrating, and all I was concentrating on that I had to get, make sure that I had to work hard to give us a, not be dependent on them. And we never did, we never were, from the day one we left. Never asked them for anything. I think my focus was on, I always wanted to do twice as good as anyone else, because as an Indigenous person, I believed that not only was I as good as anyone else, but I was even better.

0: If you want to be bowled over by good old-fashioned hospitality, if your family want delicious meals that'll really hit the spot without taking a hit to the wallet, if your goal is to be part of a club that supports your team, you don't need an umpire's decision to know that the best place for all that and more, Nightclub Sports Club. 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

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You know, the clouds come every now and again, but you know for sure the sun's gonna shine again every morning. And then when the nighttime finishes,

0: Hey, Aaron Kernoth here from the Darwin Brothers for RAD. How many people do you know who have been killed, seriously injured, or lost their license on our roads? And how many times could you have stopped someone from texting while driving, grabbed someone's keys because they've had too much to drink, or called out a driver because they were going too fast? It's the little things you do that can make a big difference to the road toll. What will you do to reduce the number of people who have lost their lives on our roads to zero?
1: A message from RAD.

Before you hit the road, take a few minutes to check the latest road conditions across the Northern Territory. 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Wet season rain, flooding, road damage, roadworks, accidents, and other hazards can affect your journey, and some roads may have closures or restrictions in place. 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
1: Every day we make choices. 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

You're not the child you thought you were. 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And yet they keep on pushing, trying inside of your mind. 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

0: lying. My people still dying. Yeah, boys are arriving. Cause the pub closed down and they smuggled a grog. And it's alcohol that troubles them all. Rolling on the street so they double the cost. Who else is gonna rap if we decide to stop?
1: Straight to the top, now nothing has changed. From Dr. Point all the way back to Coos Lane. Since my great-grandfather was brought here and changed. Yeah, I'm writing this rap so you remember his name.

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0: Friday night from 8 to 9pm. 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

Hey, Steve Smith here from the Palmerston Raiders for RAD. In rugby league, you have to be 100% focused whenever you play. Texting during a game would be extremely dangerous. Yet, people text and drive and think they're okay. 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Think again. Texting while driving is simply not worth it. 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Stop texts, stop wrecks.

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1: 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Bing chillin'.

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0: 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I'm Pelangimbi, Melbourne Island. 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

0: Hello, my name is Tobias Roberts, and I'm a bass player for Tobiza.
1: 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I'm lead singer, and I'm from Papanya, and we play for Chupi Band.
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0: 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If you're one of those people who doesn't drink and drive, you're probably tuning out right now, thinking, this doesn't really affect me. But the chances are, you're going to be in a situation where a mate's had a few drinks and then goes for their keys. And if they injure themselves, or even die, would that affect you? Could you live with your decision? Mates don't let their mates drink drive.
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And the sad thing about it, she knew it too. 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

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When the time comes, lay the egg, dig the ground, and put that egg and leave him there, and that big mother turtle go back to the sea. When it comes through, the little turtle got to go to the sea, and then he starts swimming and floating around the place. And no mom. 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And that big turtle mother one can't find him, son. 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But he's still got to grow up and be a big turtle. And his mother can say, "You my son." 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That true story make me sorry. Not like that dugong. We call walya. Little one and big one swimming, mom and son. But not like turtles. And some of them still floating around.

My name's Adrian Langen from Wadaya Community. My favourite things in Wadaya is family, culture and country. And you're listening to Tiba Radio, your voice in the bush.

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0: lethal injections. Good morning, Darlene Jean Wong with ABC News. The United Arab Emirates says it will lead the investigation into the attempted hijacking of a passenger plane bound for Tel Aviv earlier this week. Matthew Doran reports.
1: The fly-Dubai flight was more than 2 hours into its journey from Dubai to Tel Aviv when the crisis hit, as one of the pilots, an Omani national, is accused of stabbing his co-pilot and reportedly trying to crash the plane. Passengers stormed the cockpit and regained control. The United Arab Emirates has announced an investigation into the incident, including whether the pilot had any links to terrorist activity, and said it will lead the probe given the plane was Emirati registered, regardless of the fact the attack happened in the skies over Saudi Arabia and the majority of the passengers were Israeli. Israel's Prime Minister Benjamin Netanyahu says the pilot is still being interrogated, but claims there's evidence he had been radicalised.
0: The eSafety Commissioner has ordered some of the world's biggest gaming companies to step up their protection for children. It follows the first gaming audit under the Online Safety Act. The Commission has found age checks remain an issue for Fortnite and Minecraft, which largely rely on users declaring their ages. Commissioner Julie Inman-Grant says there's been some improvements, but major differences have been revealed in the way platforms Roblox, Fortnite, Minecraft and Steam identify issues like exploitation, child grooming and extreme content. Health authorities are warning Territorians to be diligent in wetlands to avoid catching leptospirosis. The bacterial infection is spread through mammals such as rats, which emit the bacteria through their urine. Northern Territory Chief Health Officer Dr. Paul Burgess says 7 cases of the disease have been identified this year.
2: People come in contact with leptospirosis through cuts and scratches in the skin or splashes into the eyes or the mouth, or even having a cigarette, rolling a cigarette and then putting that in your mouth when you've got wet hands. So if you're exposed to contaminated water in our wetlands where the rats have been doing their wheeze, the leptospirosis bug can enter the skin.
0: An Indigenous Alice Springs woman, safety worker, says education is key to keeping paramedics safe. Yesterday, a memorandum of understanding between St. John Ambulance and Tungunjira Council was officially launched in Alice Springs. The partnership will focus on strengthening culturally safe healthcare access and delivery across the region. Tungunjira Council's Shirlene Campbell says it's important community know that St. John are there to help.
3: As human beings, you know, we're not no robots. We're here to support each other. And, you know, having the St. John Ambulance being at the first responders is that, you know, we can also learn from that. It's about that deep listening, respecting who they are.
0: The US state of Tennessee has suspended all executions after a botched attempt to put a woman to death. Lauren Day reports.
4: Krista Pike was sentenced to death in 1996 for beating and killing her 19-year-old classmate Colleen Slemmer. On Wednesday night, local time, Pike was rushed to hospital after surviving 2 doses of pentobarbital, the drug that was meant to kill her, and is now in a critical condition. The governor of Tennessee has ordered a review of the state's capital punishment process and paused another execution that was planned for December. Earlier this year, another Tennessee death row inmate was given a 1-year reprieve after that execution failed as well.
0: The Bureau of Meteorology says heavier wet season rain continues across the top end. The Bureau of Meteorology says heavier wet season rains across the top end may not arrive until the new year. It says rainfall for the month of October is expected to be below average, while an El Nino means the monsoon onset is also expected to be delayed. Meteorologist Tom Manderson says the delay in rain means fire dangers will stay high over the top end later into the year.
5: We are seeing some showers already coming in overnight, so that is increasing a little bit of moisture to reduce the fire risk. However, we will see quite a period of time before we have our heavy rainfall.
0: And the Brisbane Lions are looking for a new coach this morning after the resignation of Chris Fagan yesterday. Senior assistant coach Cameron Bruce and the Lions football manager Danny Daly are among the internal candidates that are likely to be considered to take over from Fagan. At the club's awards night, Fagan, holding back tears, said he was proud to be part of the club.
6: The Brisbane Lions isn't just a football club. It's the people, it's the friendships, it's the memories, the setbacks we've overcome, and the joy that we've shared. It's about belonging to something bigger than ourselves. That's what makes me proud to be a Lion.
0: And that's the latest from the ABC Newsroom. For more news at any time.
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8: A look at the weather for Friday, the 2nd of October. A weak ridge extends over most of the territory, while a high lingers near New Zealand for the next few days. A cloud band extends over the southwest and will continue for several days. A trough in the southwest will be pushed into central NT today, and a new high that will move across the Great Australian Bight. There is a slight to medium chance of showers over the top end and in the Western Gregory and Eastern Carpenter area districts today. There's also a slight to medium chance of showers and thunderstorms in the southwest Simpson and southern Tanami districts, increasing to a high chance in the Lasseter district. There is a chance of morning fog in the East Arnhem and Carpenter area districts, light to moderate east to northeasterly winds north of Barrow Creek, with moderate to fresh and gusty east to southeasterly winds south of Barrow Creek. Forecast for Darwin today and a sunny day expected with a slight chance of a shower later tonight. There is light winds becoming east to northeasterly at 15 to 25 kilometres and we're expecting a top today of 34 degrees.

Yeah, there you go. That was a bit of Tucker Wetmore there, Mr. Misser, right here on Mornings with AC on the Tuba Network. Okay, it is Friday the 2nd of October. Currently, it's coming up to 9 minutes past 8. Don't forget that is Central Standard Time. And just a reminder that cyclone collection schedule is happening in the Palmerston region. And this week, they've been at Ballimac, Rosebery, Woodruff and Bakewell. And collections start next Monday, the 5th of October, for Grey, Gunn, Palmerston CBD and Durack. Residents are asked to place eligible items near the verge the weekend before the scheduled collection week. So that's this weekend. You need to get all your collection stuff outside. Residents are encouraged to group similar materials together, such as furniture, metal and white goods, to help collection crews work efficiently and support council's efforts to divert materials from landfill where possible. Eligible items include household white goods, air conditioners, e-waste, steel, bicycles, furniture and household building materials. Residents are reminded that green waste, tyres, batteries, paint, oil, chemicals and other hazardous waste are not accepted as part of the pre-cyclone cleanup. So once again, it's all happening next week from Monday the 5th of October, the cyclone collection schedule for Grey, Gunn, Palmerston CBD and also Durack. So there you go. That is what is happening there for the City of Palmerston Cyclone Collection. Okay, it is a big weekend for the NRL Premiership for 2026. Grand finals to be decided. And in the men's game, it's going to be the Sydney City Roosters up against the Newcastle Knights. And that will be on Sunday. And also the women playing their grand final as well, and it's the Sydney City Roosters women's side up against the Brisbane Broncos. So there you go. Should be two fantastic premiership games to see who is 2026 champions. Okay, going to keep that country feel happening with a bit of Teddy Swim with more What More Can I Say, and then a bit of Morgan Wallen with I Got Better right here on Mornings with AC on the TV Network, your voice in the bush.

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1: 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In the top end, saltwater crocodiles inhabit many waterways. Keep your arms and legs inside the boat. Avoid cleaning fish at the boat ramps and stay well back from the water's edge. 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Avoid alcohol when operating a vessel. Boating under the influence is dangerous and illegal. Respect the water, respect the conditions, and respect each other. Stay safe on Territory waters.
0: Yeah, welcome back to Mornings with AC here on the Atiba Network, 18 minutes past 8. Don't forget that is Central Standard Time. And on the line I have Natalie Hunter from the Justice Not Jails. Good morning.
2: Good morning, Alan. How are you?
0: Yeah, great. Hey, look, you got something to talk about that's happening this Saturday from 10 a.m. to 11:30 a.m. in front of YISA, 55 Batten Road, Morara. Can you tell us a bit more about what's going on and what's happening and what Justice Not Jails is doing?
2: Okay. Thank you very much, Alan, for allowing Justice Not Jails to be on TIBA. And we want to spread the word right across Darwin to make sure that our mob are going to be attending the protest. We believe that with the CLP government, Leah and her team, what they've done to Aboriginal people across the Northern Territory is completely disgusting and disgraceful. You know, we're calling out racism in a very high pitch with what the CLP is doing to Aboriginal people, especially children. And with the close of YISA, it just puts everything on top. And we find that, you know, there's no consideration, no care when we have majority of people that utilise YISA. Aboriginal people was based around mainly a lot of the patients have dialysis, you know, and they're very sick, cancer, domestic violence. YISA is used for all sorts of reasons and most importantly are homeless. And what's happening under this government has made so many Aboriginal people homeless. They're living off the streets into the long grass. And it is a concern in regards to the welfare of children. So, yeah, Alan, my background is in that children's space and I have been for over 20 years. And with the changes of the Aboriginal Child Placement Principle, what this government's done, without any form of consultation with any Aboriginal people across the Northern Territory, that they've put many children at risk of getting removed in what the actions they've done by trying to place YISA at a bachelor.
0: Yeah.
2: So right now we've got quite a few people still residing in YISA, plus so many children that they're trying to force out by in October. But my advice to them is stay there. Do not move. Stay in YISA. And let's see what this government's going to do by keeping those people in. If I was one of those people, I wouldn't move because you're forcing me out on the streets to live in the long grass.
0: Yeah.
2: And it is a concern for all Aboriginal people worrying about family members, friends that affect our mob across the Northern Territory.
0: Yeah, and with the planned move, as they're talking about to bachelors, it's moving people, especially with, like you said, dialysis and other cancer, you know, patients and that, away from medical help, much needed medical help. So to me, it just is probably not making much sense to move people that need constant care away from medical help and closeness of medical help.
2: There hasn't even been a plan in place for this. They just came down and wanted the east to shut and people to move out in 90 days. Where do people go in 90 days? You have to wait for a house for nearly 8-9 years through the government.
0: Yeah.
2: And most of the local people are homeless because of this long waiting list. Now, you know, my concern is lies with children, being part of the Safe and Supported under SNAIC at the national level, being part of this process for how many years around Aboriginal children, especially Aboriginal children in care, foster care, and Aboriginal children incarcerated. Now, with the changes they've done around the Aboriginal Child Placement Principle around safety, they have not considered safety or health in this change to cater for children in bachelor. They have not planned this. It's just the forcefully moving families out, Aboriginal families out, and making sure they're going to be homeless. And then what they're doing is then removing their children in the long grass. Now, people need to really consider where they're going to be, who they're voting for in the next election. Because we need to wipe out the CLP completely out of the territory. And in my living life of living in Darwin, I've never seen anything like it. The CLP government is ruthless and careless, and their duty of care for people across the Northern Territory is just unacceptable in our eyes. And I think together with other parties, we need to remove them. But my other concern is you've got other members that sit in the CLP, and these are non-Aboriginal people, they're non-Aboriginal Australians, they're multicultural. My question to them, and some of them are working in the mental health field, what the hell are you doing in reference to what's happening to Aboriginal people? And then we have a Minister for Health, Steve Edgington, Minister for Health, Minister for Housing, and a Minister for Aboriginal People. Where the bloody hell is he in all of this?
0: Yeah, I feel...
2: That we need to be asking. Where are this Minister for all these people that have done jack shit?
0: Yeah, exactly there. Natalie, I'll have to wrap it up. Can you just tell us where the meeting's going to be held this Saturday?
2: The meeting's going to be held at YISA. And, you know, please come down. It does support all family members that utilise YISA. It's at 10 o'clock to 11:30 at the front of YISA. But, yeah, you know, we've got something to have a support. Yeah, come to YISA tomorrow morning. And it's not just Justice Not Jails. It's all other services are coming together because we believe this is very important to people. Otherwise, we're just watching them living in the long grass constantly around Darwin so they can attend to what they need to attend to. There's been no consultation, even with the bachelor mob, to say, hey, can we put this in there? You know, people in bachelor own their houses. They have a responsibility of who comes into their little town, but nothing's catered for. They're trying to move dongers, putting people in dongers now. It's just not on.
0: No. I feel what you're saying, and hopefully everyone will get down there and support yous and everyone on Saturday, once again from 10 a.m. to 11:30 a.m. in front of YISA, 55 Batten Road, Moorah. Natalie, thank you for sharing your thoughts and your feelings on what's going on, and I hope everything goes great for yous mob on Saturday.
2: Yes, thank you very much, Alan, and thank you, Tiba. Spread that word.
0: No worries.
2: Appreciate it.
0: No.
2: Okay.
0: Morning.
2: Bye.
0: There you go. That was Natalie Hunter there. Very passionate about what's happening there with YISA, a movement or being moved, relocated to a Batchelor. As she said, not much consultation at all with Aboriginal community members, Aboriginal organisations that are affected directly with this move. And also, as she said, the Batchelor residents as well, you know, people that own their house, moving such a thing down there. So it's important that if you are concerned about what's happening, get on down there this Saturday from 10 a.m. to 11:30 a.m. in front of YISA, 55 Batten Road, Marara. Okay, we're going to get back into a little bit of music, and we got a bit of Cat Stevens coming up right now with Moonshadow. You are tuned in to Mornings with AC on the TIVA Network.

There you go. That was a bit of Dean Lewis there with 7 minutes right here on Mornings with AC. It is 34 minutes past 8 o'clock. It is Friday the 2nd of October and it is World Smile Day. So there you go. That's World Smile Day. So put a smile on your dial and make someone feel good just with a smile. Okay. Also on this day, Sting was born in Wallsend, England in 1951. He's 75 today. English singer. And he was a guitarist and vocalist with the band The Police before going solo. Police hits include Message in a Bottle, Don't Stand So Close to Me, Every Little Thing She Does Is Magic, and Every Breath You Take. What a great career he has had. He was born Gordon Sumner. Also on this day, Robbie Neville, born in Los Angeles, California, 1958. He's 68. He was a US singer. He had a top 10 hit in Australia with Siesta La Vie in 87 and Just Like You in 1991. Also born on this day is Tiffany in California in 1971. She's 55, American singer. She had 3 hits in Australia in 1988 with I Saw Him Standing There, I Think We're Alone Now, and Could Have Been. Also on this day, the first rear-wheel bicycle was invented by Scotsman Kirkpatrick Macmillan back in 1839. So there you go. Also, Motorola communications equipment carried the first phone calls on Bell Telephone Company new car radio telephone service in Chicago back in 1946. Come a long way since then. And the VFL Grand Final was drawn for the first time when Melbourne 69 played Essendon 69 in 1948. Melbourne won the replay though, so there you go. Just a few events that happened on this day, a few notables celebrating their special day. And it is a special day because it is World Smile Day. As I said, it is the 2nd of October, it's a Friday, and a bit of news about the City of Darwin Library today. Lego Club is on at the Casuarina Library this afternoon. Create your own Lego masterpiece and display them in the library for everyone to see for all ages. And it's happening once again at the Casuarina Library this afternoon from 3:30 to 4:30 p.m. Also today you got at the Palmerston Library, school holiday fun continues. Looking for some fun, free fun activities, they got you covered at the Palmerston Library with a range of activities, entertainments, movies and much more. All sessions start at 3:30 p.m. City of Palmerston Library, aimed for children aged 5 to 12. Bookings are required for groups of 5 or more. So there you go. I think it is the last day probably for that. Even though schools don't go back until, I believe, next Tuesday, the 6th, maybe Monday as well, have school holiday activity. But normal activities at all libraries throughout the Darwin and Palmerston region continue today and over the weekend and all next week, even when you're back at school. Okay, as I said, you are tuned in to Mornings with AC here on the TV network, and we're going to come in now with a bit of Matika with I Feel the Earth Move, and then we've got a bit of Donna Summer with a song called Hot Stuff right here on Mornings with AC on the TV network. Your voice in the bush.

0: Before you hit the road, take a few minutes to check the latest road conditions across the Northern Territory. Whether you're travelling from Darwin to Katherine, heading up towards Kakadu, or out to Arnhem Land, across the Daly, Victoria River region, or travelling between remote communities, road conditions can change quickly. Wet season rain, flooding, road damage, roadworks, accidents, and other hazards can affect your journey, and some roads may have closures or restrictions in place. 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

0: Yeah, there you go. The Children from Wadawa Community there with a deadly track. And that's it for me for another week, another Friday. Until next week, be safe, enjoy the weekend, and hopefully in the NRL your team gets up and has a good win. Until next time, bo-bo.
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2: Good morning, Darlene Jean Wong with ABC News. The Northern Territory's biggest top-end Indigenous Land Council has accused the Fonokyara government of starving the major remote community of Wadeh of the support it needs for services to help end long-running violence. Jane Barden reports.
3: The Northern Land Council Chair Matthew Ryan has visited Wadeh to hear what the community needs to try to end weeks of mass street fighting, causing serious injuries and damage. The violence is rooted in an old feud, but Mr. Ryan says better mental health rehabilitation and domestic violence services could help defuse it.
4: The community just lost the faith in the government in terms of such service delivery, yet the government continue to ignore the wishes of the community.
3: The NT government says it's funding a safe house, men's behaviour change and alcohol programs, and it's receptive to appeals for more support.
2: South Australian Premier Peter Malinauskas says state governments have an important role to play in shaping the future of AI in Australia. South Australia's Royal Commission into Artificial Intelligence is underway, examining the opportunities and implications of the technology. Mr. Malinauskas says Royal Commissions are often just used to look at something that's gone wrong in the past, but they should be used to prepare for the future too.
5: But Royal Commissions don't have to just be retrospective. It can also be looking forward to getting it right. Why a Royal Commission? It's not just about the inquisitorial powers. It is also about the establishment of a secretariat that underpins its work. It's also about the fact that a Royal Commission, when it makes recommendations, those recommendations have an instant mandate.
2: The Australian Chamber of Commerce and Industry is accusing the Australian Taxation Office of having double standards after it announced it will soon stop accepting credit card payments from small business owners. The ATO says those with credit card payment plans will need to update them to direct debit arrangements within the next 8 weeks. The move is in response to new laws that ban charging customers a surcharge when they pay by credit card. The Chamber's Andrew McKellar says small businesses need that option at times when cash flow is tight.
6: They are expecting that small businesses should seek to absorb the cost from not being able to pass through these surcharges that come from credit cards. But they're saying, on the other hand, they will not absorb it themselves. Really, it's a double standard.
2: Overseas, a woman who was scheduled to be executed by lethal injection is alive and receiving life-saving medical care in a US hospital hours after she survived two doses of the drug that was meant to kill her. North America correspondent Lauren Day is in Washington.
7: Krista Pike's legal team gave an update a short time ago. They confirmed that she is alive, but she's in a critical condition. They also gave a few more details about this botched execution. They said, for example, it took an hour and at least seven needles to establish an IV line, and that her arm turned purple after that second dose was administered, and that it was blistered and burnt around the injection site. It's still not clear exactly how this went so wrong.
2: Australia's first Indigenous aerospace engineer says governments mandating low-carbon liquid fuels would help the aviation industry transition to renewable fuels more quickly. Thirawal woman Renee Wooten-Tomlin says the company, which creates the only sustainable aviation fuel available today, supplies only 1% of global demand. Ms. Wooten-Tomlin, who will be in Alice Springs today for October Business Month, says that needs to be scaled up and government can help make that happen.
8: Ultimately, what we would love to see in Australia is a mandate to transition to low carbon liquid fuels, because what that does is it provides financial stability in the market and it demonstrates to banks that, hey, you can loan money to project developers.
2: Suspended Sydney Swans player Isaac Heaney has taken out the club's prestigious Bob Skilton medal for the 2026 season. Heaney was still deemed eligible to win the Best and Fairest Award, despite being stood down along with four teammates for breaching club standards. Heaney hasn't attended the Swans' end-of-season award ceremony at Sydney Town Hall, and no decision has been made about his future at the club, despite still being contracted until the end of the 2028 season. The club's chair, Andrew Pritter, Tatum has told the awards night the medal acknowledges on-field performances and that, while some may disagree, erasing a season of football would be in excess of a sanction. And in the weather today, Darwin sunny, slight chance of a shower later tonight, reaching 34 degrees. Katherine a top of 37, Tennant Creek 35, Alice Springs a shower or two, reaching 30.

0: That was Emma by Hot Chocolate. You're tuned in to Indie's Mix on the Tuba Radio. Today's mix, I'm feeling quite so soulful. So look out for Marvin Gaye, Dusty Springfield and Bob Marley. This next one is Let's Get It On by Marvin Gaye. You're with Tuba.
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0: Before you hit the road, take a few minutes to check the latest road conditions across the Northern Territory. Whether you're travelling from Darwin to Katherine, heading up towards Kakadu, or out to Arnhem Land, across the Daly, Victoria River region, or travelling between remote communities, road conditions can change quickly. Wet season rain, flooding, road damage, roadworks, accidents, and other hazards can affect your journey, and some roads may have closures or restrictions in place. 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
2: 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I am Malati Yunipingo. Over and out. 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